0: For government asserts its policies are pro-people, pro-growth and pro-development. Home Minister Amit Shah hails West Bengal government for handing over 1,129 acres of land to BSF and SSB for India-Bangladesh border fencing within 45 days of coming to power. India and Nepal reaffirm commitment to strengthen bilateral cooperation in border management and security. BRICS tourism ministers adopt Jaipur Declaration, focusing on sustainable tourism, AI integration and seamless travel. Indian women's doubles pair of Treza Jolly and Gayatri Gopichand to take on top seed Chinese duo in semi-finals of BWF World Championships in Delhi. And in Hockey World Cup, Indian men's team to begin their second stage campaign against hosts Netherlands at Amstel Wynn this evening. And now the news in detail. Prime Minister Narendra Modi has said that reforms are not a compulsion, but a commitment and conviction for his government, and that its policies are pro-people, pro-growth and pro-development. Addressing the Economic Times World Leaders Forum in New Delhi last evening, Mr. Modi said his government has created a clear roadmap for reforms, with the primary focus being on reforms at the governance level. He said India is undertaking next generation reforms at the policy level to secure the country's future.
1: हमने reforms को लेकर एक clear roadmap बनाया. इस roadmap की प्रमुख दिशा रही है governance level के reforms हो. इसके लिए आज 21वीं सदी के भारत में हम सिर्फ regulation नहीं बदल रहे हैं, हम regulation की पूरी philosophy बदल रहे हैं.
0: The Prime Minister pointed out that his government is not merely changing regulations, but is changing the entire philosophy behind them. He said that earlier, the approach to regulations was prohibited unless permitted. Mr. Modi said the license raj under earlier governments contributed to unemployment, while his government's production-linked incentive model is creating new opportunities. The Prime Minister also spoke about the global economic environment, saying the weaponization of resources and growing mistrust were creating new challenges. He said that even in such circumstances, the world continues to see India as a bright spot of hope and growth.
1: दुनिया ने बड़ा भयंकर एक रूप देखा है इन दिनों. रिसोर्सेज का वेपनाइजेशन हो रहा, अविश्वास का वातावरण विश्व के लिए अनेक नई चुनौतियां लेकर के आ रहा. लेकिन ऐसे समय में भी दुनिया भारत को ग्रोथ और होप के ब्राइट स्पॉट के रूप में देख रही है. भारत ने पिछले 10-12 साल में अपनी 25 करोड़ आबादी को गरीबी से बाहर निकाला है.
0: Union Home Minister Amit Shah has lauded West Bengal Chief Minister Shubhendu Adhikari for handing over 1,129 acres of land to the Border Security Force and Sashastra Seema Bal for fencing along the India-Bangladesh border in the state within 45 days of the new government coming to power. He said the request for the land required for the border fence had been pending since 2014. Mr. Shah was speaking while attending a program at the Sashastra Seema Bal Frontier Headquarters in the Rani Danga area at Shiliguri in West Bengal yesterday. The Home Minister said completing border fencing is crucial to stopping infiltration and protecting national security. He said the government will continue its zero tolerance policy towards illegal immigration.
2: सरकार के गठन के 45 दिन
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2: भारत सुरक्षित रहे.
0: The BRICS tourism ministers meeting held under India's chairship concluded yesterday with the unanimous adoption of the Jaipur Declaration, which provides a framework for strengthening tourism cooperation among BRICS member countries. The declaration outlines key areas of cooperation, including the use of artificial intelligence in tourism, sustainable tourism practices, skill development, and seamless travel facilitation. The meeting was presided over by Union Minister for Culture and Tourism, Gajendra Singh Shekhawat, at Jaipur in Rajasthan, and marked the culmination of the BRICS tourism track under India's chairship in 2026. The tourism track was taken forward under the theme Building for Resilience, Innovation, Cooperation and Sustainability. Addressing the meeting, Mr. Shekhawat said tourism will play an important role in India's journey to

0: towards Viksit Bharat by 2047 and had the potential to extend economic growth beyond major urban centers to towns, villages and remote regions. India will host the BRICS Youth Ministers Meeting and the BRICS Sports Ministers Meeting at Visakhapatnam in Andhra Pradesh. The BRICS Youth Ministers Meeting will be held today, while the BRICS Sports Ministers Meeting will take place tomorrow. The meetings will be chaired by Youth Affairs and Sports Minister Dr. Mansukh Mandaviya, with Minister of State for Youth Affairs and Sports Raksha Khadse also participating. According to the Ministry of Youth Affairs and Sports, the Youth Ministers' Meeting will focus on strengthening cooperation in youth development and empowerment, with the discussions on education, skill development, entrepreneurship, well-being and sustainable development. President Draupadi Murmu will confer National Teachers Awards to 48 school teachers on the 5th of next month at Vigyan Bhavan in New Delhi. The Education Ministry said school teachers have been selected through a three-stage selection process at the district, state and national levels by the Department of School Education and Literacy. The 48 selected school teachers are from 27 states, 7 union territories and 6 organizations of the central government. Out of the 48 selected teachers, 26 are male and 22 are female. This is Akashvani giving you the news. For quick news updates round the clock, follow us on X handle at AIR News Alerts. And for details of these stories and more, log on to our website www.newsonair.gov.in and download the News on AIR app. India and Nepal have reviewed the entire spectrum of bilateral cooperation and reaffirmed their commitment to strengthening cooperation on border management and security. The discussion came up during the 14th meeting of the India-Nepal Joint Working Group, which concluded in Dehradun yesterday. More from a correspondent.
1: Discussions covered measures to address trans-border crime and criminal activities and strengthening and effective utilization of border infrastructure, particularly integrated checkposts, roads and railway networks. The two sides also discussed the removal of encroachment and maintenance of boundary pillars. They exchanged views on strengthening institutional coordination and capacity building across various sectors and agreed to sustain engagement in these areas. Both sides also agreed that the next meeting of the joint working group will be held in Nepal at a mutual convenient date. Ishani Yadav, Akashvani News, Delhi.
0: India and the UK have agreed to expand bilateral exchanges between the armed forces of the two countries through joint exercises, training and capacity building, as both sides held a key dialogue in Delhi. Defence Secretary Rajesh Kumar Singh co-chaired the 25th India-UK Defence Consultative Group meeting with Permanent Under Secretary for Defence of UK, Jeremy Pocklington, in the national capital. During the meeting, both the countries reviewed the ongoing defence industrial cooperation with emphasis on research and development through the India-UK Vision 2035 and the 10-year Defence Industrial Roadmap. Ministry of Defence said both sides acknowledge the robust maritime security collaboration in the Indo-Pacific, including establishment of the Regional Maritime Security Centre of Excellence under the Indo-Pacific Oceans Initiative. The government has said that a total of 29 foreign direct investments, FDI, have been reported under the revised framework as of the 20th of this month, involving proposed FDI of more than 4,800 crore rupees. These investments span a range of sectors, including information technology, artificial intelligence, information and communication, manufacturing, pharmaceuticals, data centers, and transport services, among others. In Kerala, the 72nd Nehru Trophy Boat Race will be held today at Punnamada Lake in Alappuzha. The prestigious annual event will witness fierce competition among traditional snake boats. More from our Thiruvananthapuram correspondent.
2: A total of 71 boats, including 22 Chundan Vallams or traditional snake boats, will compete in today's Nehru Trophy boat race at Punnamada Lake in Alappuzha. The Nehru Trophy is one of Kerala's major sporting and cultural events, attracting visitors from across the country and abroad. Boat race enthusiasts, including foreign tourists, have already arrived in Alappuzha for the event. A local holiday has been declared today for government officers and educational institutions in Alappuzha district. With the boards, oarsmen and supporters are all set, Alappuzha is gearing up for another spectacular edition of Kerala's iconic water festival. Smithy M. Palluruthi, Akashvani News, Thiruvananthapuram.

0: On to sports. In the BWF Badminton World Championships, the Indian women's doubles pair of Teresa Jolly and Gayatri Gopichand will take on top seeds Liu Shengshu and Tang Ning of China in the semi-finals at the Indira Gandhi Indoor Stadium in New Delhi today. The Indian duo stormed into the semi-finals yesterday, defeating fourth seeds Jia Yi Fan and Zhang Shuxian of China. With this victory, Teresa and Gayatri have assured India of a coveted medal at the prestigious championship. In FIH Hockey World Cup, Indian men's team will begin their second stage campaign against host Netherlands today at Amstelveen. The match will begin at 7:30 p.m. Indian Standard Time. India secured second place in Pool D with a convincing 5-3 victory over Pakistan. The win was particularly significant as India displayed greater attacking fluency and finished the pool stage on a strong note. India will now join England at the top two teams from Pool A in Pool E. The top two teams from Pool E will qualify for the semi-finals. Unlike England, India will not carry any points into the second stage and will have to start afresh today against a strong Netherlands side. Ace Indian javelin thrower Neeraj Chopra finished second at the Lausanne Diamond League with a season-best throw of 88.05 metres, just 9 centimetres behind Sri Lanka's Ramesh Taranga Pathirage, who won with 88.14 metres. The two-time Olympic medalist Chopra's 88.05 metre throw marked a strong return to the 88-metre range after a difficult start to the 2026 season. Pathirage reclaimed the lead with his third attempt, and neither athlete could improve their marks in the remaining rounds. Anderson Peters finished third with 86.69 metres, while Keshawn Walcott took fourth with 83.71 metres. The IMD has forecast heavy to very heavy rainfall over East Madhya Pradesh today. Heavy rainfall conditions are also expected to prevail over the northeastern parts of the country, including Assam, Sikkim, Meghalaya, Nagaland, Manipur, Mizoram and Tripura till tomorrow. According to the IMD, similar weather conditions are expected to prevail over Delhi, Punjab, Haryana, Chandigarh, Bihar, Chhattisgarh, Himachal Pradesh, Jammu and Kashmir. And now for a look at today's newspapers, it's over to Tanvi Khurana.
1: Thank you, Anuja. The Statesman quotes Prime Minister Modi's address at a World Leaders Forum unveiling the next generation roadmap, asserting that India has emerged as a bright spot for global growth. The Asian Age mentions about the Prime Minister urging the CEOs of space startups to find new uses for tech and make lives easier. A top front page headline in Hindustan Times states, biggest El Nino in over a century to dial up global heat and could push 2027 as the hottest year ever recorded globally. Apple and Google are set to deepen their manufacturing presence in India, reports Financial Express. And finally, all the dailies have covered the news of passing away of veteran actress Saukar Janki, the versatile face of Southern cinema at the age of 94. She started as a drama artist in All India Radio and went on to captivate viewers in Tamil, Telugu and Kannada films. And with that, it's back to you, Anuja.
0: Thank you, Tanvi. And now before we end the bulletin, the headlines once again. Prime Minister Narendra Modi says reforms are not compulsion but a commitment and conviction for government, asserts its policies are pro-people, pro-growth and pro-development. Home Minister Amit Shah hails West Bengal government for handing over 1,129 acres of land to BSF and SSB for India-Bangladesh border fencing within 45 days of coming to power. India and Nepal reaffirm commitment to strengthen bilateral cooperation in border management and security. BRICS tourism ministers adopt Jaipur Declaration, focusing on sustainable tourism, AI integration and seamless travel. Indian women's doubles pair of Teresa Jolly and Gayatri Gopichand to take on top seed Chinese duo in semi-finals of BWF World Championships in Delhi. And in Hockey World Cup, Indian men's team to begin their second stage campaign against hosts Netherlands at Amstelveen this evening. And with that, we end the morning news. Have a nice day.

0: BBC World Service, in association with ABC and Akashvani. This is Stumped.
1: Hello and welcome to Stumped, your intercontinental hit of news, features and debate from the quirky world of cricket. I'm Nikesh Raghani, in for Alison Mitchell, and I'm in Leicester in England. We've had the 100 complete its first year since outside investment, and now the purists are very happy because the county championship is back. But after a scorching hot summer, it's now grey and overcast with a fair bit of rain around. So I guess normal service has been resumed.
2: Hello, Nikesh. Jim Maxwell in Sydney just for the moment before I head off to Mackay for the next big test match in Australia. We'll be talking about Australia and Bangladesh in a moment, but that was an upset for the ages. Definitely the biggest upset in the history of Australia playing test cricket, and probably Bangladesh, but it was fun.
3: Yeah, that news is still rippling around the world, Jim. This is Charu Sharma for Akashvani. I'm in Chennai for the concluding leg of the Tamil Nadu Premier League. Some wonderful cricket for sure. Pakistan may not be doing too well in England. The rest of the, well, some of the subcontinent teams are not doing too badly, are they?
1: Absolutely. Jim, Charu, good to see you both again. Coming up on Stumped, we speak to former South Africa batter and co-owner of Rotterdam Dockers, Jonty Rhodes, about the inaugural European T20 Premier League. But first, it's probably one of the greatest upsets in red ball cricket, as Bangladesh thrashed Australia by 9 wickets in the first test in Darwin. The visitors needed only 57 runs to win on day 4 after posting 426 in their first innings to help set up the victory. They now travel to Harrop Park, Mackay for the second test, where the Aussies will be hoping to level the series. I'm sure Bangladesh will be hoping to wrap up a famous victory as well. Jim, you were saying you were there. Was Darwin a one-off? Have Bangladesh now exposed a genuine weakness maybe in Australia?
2: Well, they've shown certain weaknesses, yes. And they've sort of reproved the position we've seen for the last 3 or 4 years at the beginning of an Australian season, as it were, where Australia have looked very rusty and underdone. And that certainly was the case in Darwin. You wouldn't have thought so after the first hour when Australia had won the toss and they were none for 40-odd. But after that, the bowling was very good. The ball was doing a little like Headingley when Pakistan got sent in by England. They surprised Australia, absolutely surprised Australia. And having kept them to a meagre 198, they didn't let them back into the game. It was the most extraordinary test match from that point of view. Bangladesh came here with no great expectation of performing against this Australian side. They were bowled out for 54 in a lead-up going into the match, but they showed a kind of resolve and ability to make runs in a test match that, frankly, we never saw from England the previous summer when they were throwing their bats at the ball and never adapted to the conditions. But I just say, well done, Bangladesh. That was an amazing achievement. It might continue in Mackay. Not sure about that.
1: Charu, in terms of interest in India, has this got people sitting up and taking notice of what would have normally been just a series that went under the radar and Australia, you know, were expected to blow away Bangladesh in this test series? Hasn't quite happened. I mean, like in England, I guess, it's similar in India. When Australia lose, people pay more attention.
3: Well, why just in India? I mean, hasn't the world been saying for a very long time, sorry, Jim, that anybody but Australia? So they've built up a lot of support, the rest of the countries against Australia, because of Australia's supremacy for so many decades. So yes, it made a lot of news here. And as you may remember, there's a bit of an angst between India and Bangladesh for the moment because of it started during the IPL and it carried on with them not participating in the World Cup and so on and so forth. So the Indians weren't, you know, extremely generous with their praise, but it certainly made news without doubt. And the emphatic nature of the win was the big deal. It wasn't just sort of something that, you know, they fell across the line. I mean, a 9-wicket win, which could have been a 10-wicket win, which could have been an innings defeat. I mean, that's just ridiculously good against Australia.
1: Charu, I want to have a quick word on India beating Sri Lanka in the first test, a pretty comprehensive victory in the end. How do you see that victory for India?
3: Of course, for both sides, there were a lot of people missing. For India, some of their best fast bowlers were missing. A couple for Sri Lanka as well. Some of their batting stars weren't there. So it's just below what could have been the finest contest between the two teams. But having said all of that, I mean, India were just clearly superior. And Manav Sutar, of course, a great discovery for India. Like all such spinners, he's deadly accurate and consistent, which is what you require, with just very subtle changes. And of course, Devdutt Padikkal, one of the coolest, most languid cricketers to come out of India in a long time. Just that lazy lefty elegance. The only question really in the Indian performance is that they seem to just take their foot off the pedal. Now, they have the team at 100 for four, and you think they might get them for 200. All of a sudden, both the innings, you might have noticed if you look at the scoreboard, that there was a big middle order resurgence for Sri Lanka. And that's just a bit of a worry, because it's time to do an 80s Australia. Just burst through and get rid of the opposition rather than allowing them a way in. So that's something they probably need to just think a little bit about.
0: From the BBC World Service, this is Stumped on Akashvani.
1: Next on Stumps, the inaugural European T20 Premier League, also known as the ETPL, kicks off next week. It features six franchise-based city teams across three countries in Netherlands, Ireland and Scotland. The first few games are being played in the Netherlands before the competition moves to Malahide in Dublin for the bulk of the tournament. It's hoped the new league can grow the great game across Europe. And there are some big names involved as well. The likes of Aussie great Steve Waugh, who co-owns Amsterdam Flames, with Indian legend Rahul Dravid co-owning the Dublin Guardians. Well, I caught up with another legend of the game, Jonty Rhodes, who is one of the owners of the Rotterdam Dockers. And I asked him how all this came about.
4: Well, a couple of things. You know, thank you. Thanks for having me on, Stump. I spent 2.5 years living in Sweden and coached the Swedish national team for two seasons there. So I've had a first-hand experience, obviously Scandinavia, slightly lower level than the rest of the European cricket. But a lot of the, you know, the passion, the same passion that all of us have for

0: for cricket is actually spread everywhere. And I know it's quite difficult to believe that there are, you know, cricket facilities and infrastructure and players and clubs in Europe, but I've been quite closely associated with Dutch cricket for quite a while. Obviously, there's a strong connect between South Africa and the Netherlands. You know, I've been somebody who's followed European cricket pretty closely, especially since my time in Sweden. And it's also an opportunity where, you know, I've kind of retired from playing, retired from coaching, and now from an ownership perspective, this is pretty much the last frontier when it comes to setting up franchise cricket at this sort of league level. You know, it's not just a couple of businessmen who got involved and said, okay, let's start our own cricket because we're passionate about the game. You know, Irish Cricket Board are 20% stakeholders in the actual league itself. This is supported by Ireland, Scotland, and the Netherlands Cricket Board. So it's a very strong, you know, basis to work from.
1: During your time playing, for example, Kenya was a country that was up and coming and talked about as potentially having test status in the future, the way they performed in the 2003 World Cup and the years around that. It didn't quite happen. The investment didn't quite come. In terms of European cricket, you mentioned Ireland there, obviously now a test nation, Scotland very much, you know, in the mix for trying to qualify for tournaments and things like that. How important do you think it is for those countries and other European countries, I guess, to continue to get that investment? And if they do, how exciting is the future of European cricket?
0: The sad thing from a Kenyan perspective, we've seen it in, you know, associate cricket at various times in different zones. From an administration point of view, there's often a bit of a failure in various systems, and it does impact the players tremendously. And because, yes, 2003 Cricket World Cup, I mean, my last game was against Kenya. I broke my finger and then I was out the tournament. But I had worked with them, you know, as a fielding coach just around that sort of period, and there were some great players. So it was very frustrating. And I think what we see in Europe, though, because there is already such established cricket sort of background, the infrastructure is good already. And I think that's an important part. You know, we've seen what's happened with the major league in the US. There's obviously a big diaspora. Not many Americans themselves have traditionally are playing cricket, but the infrastructure is starting slowly but surely. But now in Europe, we already have a strong infrastructure. You already have strong cricket boards that have, you know, really good pedigree and really good reputations in cricket. So it's all about, you know, how do we add value to the cricket boards, the work that they're currently doing. And I think a big part for me too is not coming in and saying, this is the way you have to play cricket. Cricket in Europe is different, but how can we add value to that by, you know, increasing the pool, increasing the platform, and giving the players access to good coaches, international stars to play with. It's a very short window period. And then how do we extend that beyond the ETPL? You know, can we do camps in Europe? Can we bring them to South Africa and to India? Because we've got a strong Rotterdam Dockers. We've got a strong India, South Africa, and obviously European sort of link in our setup, in our franchise.
1: In terms of that initial, just having the ETPL as a showpiece event across Europe, how important do you think that is for developing young players? I'm not quite sure what the regulations and the rules are in the league about how many overseas players you're allowed in an 11, but I'm assuming you have to have a certain amount of local players in each squad. How important do you think that is for young European cricketers to develop?
0: Obviously, there's no comparison to the Indian Premier League, but for 19 seasons, I was there in season two until season sort of 17. So I spent a lot of time and watched that whole, the spread of cricket, and see now, again, in the Women's Premier League, you know, the success that the Indian ladies team has had and how that's sort of promoted the game in India. You've got four internationals, two associate member countries, and then five local players in your playing 11. And the local players, it doesn't mean we have to have five out of Rotterdam. Local players consist of Ireland, Netherlands, and Scotland. So in those playing 11, you have to have five local players. I think what's also a key element for us is that we need to have a strong product.
1: Well, tell us more about your team then. How's it looking? Tell us about some of the big name players that you've managed to sign.
0: Well, right from the sort of outset, we were adamant that, because Steve Waugh had the first three teams that were signed up, Steve Waugh had a very strong Australian flavor. Kyle Mills and Nathan McCullum had focused on a more New Zealand based team. Glenn Maxwell had been announced also with quite a strong Aussie flavor. So we went Southern Africa, and also kind of the feel for us.

0: about, okay, so firstly, let's get Faf du Plessis. I mean, from a, as a circuit player, you know, he's playing full-time in leagues around the world, and he's really led incredibly well with the bat in the field. And then Heinrich Claassen. So two of those names for us were myself and Maduka Shri, who we were sort of the founders of the club. We signed those two up with Equity. And for us, it was important because we knew someone like Faf, you know, he's played around the world. He knows a lot of the players in the circuit. He's also got maybe two seasons left in him. I don't know how many. I mean, he's stayed really fit throughout his career. But there's an opportunity that he can grow into the franchise in different directions. Because you see a lot of the times when the guys finish their franchise cricket, they then become a mentor. They kind of hang around. You know, he's got various options.
1: And it must be exciting, though, the fact that you've managed to attract such big names to this new league. It's fantastic, isn't it?
0: Well, I think also what helped out was, you know, Steve Waugh with the Amsterdam Flames, and that's our first game on the 26th of August. It's going to be the derby, Rotterdam versus Amsterdam. But, you know, they'd signed up Steve Smith, Mitch Marsh, I mean, Tim David, they had some really big names, T20 names. And I think for the rest of the players, Glenn Maxwell and the other setup who was playing, for the guys that we approached, obviously the backing of the cricket boards was a key element, because you've had a few leagues that have come up and disappeared just as quickly. And the people that get left on the lurch has always been the players from a payment point of view. So having the backing of the cricket boards, the three cricket boards, was essential. So it wasn't just us convincing Faf. It was them looking at, you know, the teams that had already been announced, and then being able to show them, hey, we've got, you know, we've got some serious players, not just on the field, but in the actual running of the event. There's obviously so much franchise cricket around the world. They do make a choice. They've just finished the 100. CPL has just started. So now how do we draw people into the first, you know, the inaugural season? We have to show that there's backing. That made it a lot easier to convince the players to come.
1: It must be great also, not just for yourself, to have a go at owning a team and see, you know, cricket from a completely different perspective. But the fact that you've got some big Bollywood names like Abhishek Bachchan involved as well, I mean, that must be massive in promoting that league over in South Asia too.
0: He's obviously one of the owners of the league. We've got John Abraham, who's a huge Bollywood star, in as a co-owner. He's also a lover of sport. I mean, he owns a football team, Northeast United, in the ISL, Indian Soccer League. And he's a kind of stunt guy that does his own stunts. And it's awesome to have him involved too. So he's really passionate about sport. And also, the interesting thing was that obviously cricket in India dominates everything. And he's somebody he's focused on sports that beyond the cricket's limelight. And again, the same thing, not taking it into Europe, but supporting cricket in Europe, for him, kind of fitted into his ethos when it came to how he gets involved in sport. But he's really excited to be a part of this. He can't wait to come out and watch a couple of games if it fits in with his shooting schedule. But it's, you know, in India, they keep talking about Bollywood and cricket, but there's a third, the kind of the ABC, there's astrology, Bollywood and cricket. And we've got, you know, two of those have combined for this ETPL. So we'll be looking at the stars and just checking that the Rotterdam Dockers are right in there for a win.
1: Well, enjoy yourself and best of luck for this competition. Take care.
0: I really appreciate it.
2: That was Jonty Rhodes speaking to me on Stumped a little earlier about the new European T20 Premier League, which starts next week. Jim, just listening to what Jonty had to say there, there's a lot of Aussie interest, of course, in this league. Steve Waugh, Glenn Maxwell in as owners and administrators, as well as some big name players. What does this league have to do to make cricket truly sustainable and successful in Europe, do you think?
3: Well, it's got to be watched. I don't know how many people they're going to get at the grounds. Is there any television or streaming coverage of the matches? One of the issues you have in playing cricket in places that aren't automatically, traditionally, cricket-playing nations, I mean, all these places play football, is getting people where they feel that they've got some skin in the game. So I'm not sure financially how successful it can be unless it's set up in a way that it's going to grab the audience. It sounds fascinating, and I suppose it's only good for the game.
2: That's all we've got time for on this week's Stumped on Akashvani. Don't forget, you can follow us on X. We are at BBC WS Sport, and use the hashtag BBC Stumped. And check us out on YouTube too. Go to the BBC World Service YouTube channel. My thanks to Charu Sharma and Jim Maxwell, and to all of you for listening. We'll speak to you again soon. Goodbye.
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0: Good afternoon. This is Akashvani, and I'm Shagun Chopra with the midday news. The headlines. Government imposes restrictions on manufacturing, sale and distribution of all fixed dose combinations containing chlorpheniramine maleate and phenylephrine hydrochloride for children aged below 4 years. India to host BRICS Youth Ministers meeting at Vishakhapatnam in Andhra Pradesh this evening. India raises with Somalia issue of hijacking of 2 foreign flagged commercial vessels with 22 Indian sailors on board. US imposes 50% tariffs on $20 billion worth of Canadian products after trade talks with US fail. Canada says it will retaliate. IMD issues orange alert for very heavy rainfall over East Madhya Pradesh today. And in BWF Badminton World Championships, Indian women's doubles pair of Trisa Jolly and Gayatri Gopichand to be up against China's Liu Shengshu and Thon Ning in semi-finals this afternoon. And now the news in detail. The government today imposed restrictions on the manufacturing, sale and distribution of all fixed-dose combinations, FDCs, containing chlorpheniramine maleate and phenylephrine hydrochloride for children below 4 years of age. The Health Ministry, in a notification, mandated a clear warning that these medicines shall not be used in children below 4 years of age in a significant step to safeguard the health and safety of young children. The government directed manufacturers to clearly display the warning, fixed dose combination shall not be used in children below 4 years of age on the label, package insert and promotional literature associated with these formulations. The government said that the use of such combinations may pose risks to children below 4 years of age and that safer alternatives are available. Union Minister for Youth Affairs and Sports, Dr. Mansukh Mandaviya, along with ministers and senior delegates from the BRICS countries, today visited the historic Thotlakonda Buddhist Heritage Site near Vishakhapatnam in Andhra Pradesh. The delegates visited the ancient Buddhist remains, including the Mahastup, meditation centers, wells and kitchen areas. Dr. Mandaviya also planted a sapling at Thotlakonda as part of the Ek Ped Maake Naam campaign. The visit is part of the programs being held in Vishakhapatnam under India's BRICS Presidency 2026. The BRICS Youth Ministers meeting will be held in Vishakhapatnam this evening. The meeting, chaired by Dr. Mansukh Mandaviya, will discuss ways to strengthen cooperation in youth development and empowerment with a focus on education, skill development, entrepreneurship, well-being and sustainable development. The BRICS Sports Ministers meeting will be held in Vishakhapatnam tomorrow with discussions expected to focus on strengthening cooperation in sports. Union Home Minister Amit Shah holds an important meeting in allied Gorkha leaders today at Sukna in Darjeeling, West Bengal. Chief Minister Suvendu Adhikari, Chief Secretary Manoj Agarwal, Hill Affairs State Minister Bishal Lama, Gorkha leaders Bimal Gurung, Man Gissing, Lok Sabha MP Raju Bist, along with other 4 Gorkha MLAs were present in the meeting. Later today, Union Home Minister will chair a high-level Siliguri Corridor meeting with top BSF, SSB, IB, police and other state and central officials. The BJP today passed a resolution regarding the honour and protection of the historical legacy of Vande Mataram. In a social media post, BJP President Nitin Naveen said that the party strongly condemned and unequivocally opposed the Congress Working Committee's decision to sing only first 2 stanzas of Vande Mataram in the party programmes. He added that the BJP is resolved to reject every attempt to subordinate the national song to communal pressure, political appeasement or narrow vote bank concerns. Considerations. Prime Minister Narendra Modi said that India has fundamentally changed its approach from punishing production during the license raj to rewarding it with the government's production-linked incentive PLI scheme. Addressing the Economic Times World Leaders Forum 2026 yesterday, Mr. Modi juxtaposed the destructive production-linked punishment model with the current PLI scheme, demonstrating how a reform in thinking fundamentally changes economic outcomes. He also presented the success of the PLI scheme, which alone has attracted 2.5 lakh crore rupees in actual investments, driven 22 lakh crore rupees in production and sales, generated 15 lakh crore rupees in exports, and created over 14 lakh jobs.
1: जहां पहले प्रोडक्शन बढ़ाने पर पनिशमेंट मिलता था, वहीं आज हमारी सरकार प्रोडक्शन बढ़ाने पर इंसेंटिव दे रही है और आज पीएलआई स्कीम की सक्सेस दुनिया देख रही है। सिर्फ इस एक योजना की वजह से करीब 2.5 लाख 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है।
0: Addressing widespread global concerns regarding growth, resource weaponization and mounting distrust, the Prime Minister highlighted that the international community increasingly views India as a bright spot for growth and hope.
1: साथियों, दुनिया में ग्रोथ को लेकर के कई तरह की चिंताएं हैं। दुनिया ने बड़ा भयंकर एक रूप देखा है इन दिनों। रिसोर्सेज का वेपनाइजेशन हो रहा है, अविश्वास का वातावरण विश्व के लिए अनेक नई चुनौतियां लेकर के आ रहा है, लेकिन ऐसे समय में भी दुनिया भारत को ग्रोथ और होप के ब्राइट स्पॉट के रूप में देख रही है। भारत ने पिछले 10-12 साल में अपनी 25 करोड़ आबादी को गरीबी से बाहर निकाला है।
0: 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The vessels carrying 16 Indian seafarers on board MT Cebu and 6 Indian seafarers on board MV Lutuf were hijacked by armed pirates in separate incidents off Yemen and Somalia. In a social media post, the Indian High Commission in Kenya said all Indian seafarers are reportedly safe. Yesterday, External Affairs Ministry spokesperson Randhir Jaiswal, in response to a query during his bi-weekly media briefing, also addressed growing safety concerns regarding Indian mariners operating in volatile waters, reiterating New Delhi's commitment to prioritizing the welfare of its seafaring community.
2: As we have said this time and again, and I would like to reiterate, the welfare and safety of our seafaring community is a matter which we take very seriously and we attach very high priority to this subject. Having said that, whenever there's an issue with our seafarer community, with our seamen, we take it up with relevant authorities.
0: The United States has imposed 50% tariffs on $20 billion worth of Canadian products. The tariffs came into effect early today. Canada immediately said it would retaliate after failure of last-minute talks to ease tensions between the two historic allies. The new U.S. tariffs will affect about 5% of Canada's annual exports to the United States. The products include hockey sticks and tongue depressors. Canadian Prime Minister Mark Carney said Canada would match the tariffs dollar for dollar. A major industrial accident has been reported from Jharkhand. 3 engineers were killed and 1 person was seriously injured after a turbine exploded and triggered a massive fire at a cement and steel power plant in Ramgarh late last night. A report.
3: A massive fire broke out late last night following a powerful explosion in a turbine at the Machinamastika cement and steel power plant in Hehal under the Barkakana OP area of Ramgarh district. 3 engineers were killed in the incident while 1 person sustained serious injuries. The deceased have been identified as Sanjeev Kumar Kesri of Rachi, Vineet Mehta of Pokhara and Abhishek Pandey of Garhwa. According to preliminary information, the plant's protection system failed due to excessive temperatures causing the turbine to overspeed and resulting in the explosion. Plant employees have alleged that the management had already been informed about excessive temperatures in the control room and inadequate cooling arrangements, but no timely action was taken. Several fire trucks rushed to the site after receiving information about the explosion and fire, and after considerable efforts, firefighters managed to bring the blaze under control. Angered by the incident, villagers and local residents blocked the Ramgarh Patratu road today, demanding compensation and jobs for the affected families. Mehvish Rahman, Akashvani News, Ranchi.
0: News just in, after a long meeting headed by Union Home Minister Amit Shah in Siliguri with all the stakeholders of the hill areas of West Bengal today, a decision has been made to form an intermediary committee headed by former IPS officer Pankaj Singh to solve all the problems permanently in connection with the hills in North Bengal. The committee will give report to the centre. A major explosion occurred at Hazelo Labs Private Limited in Dhottugudem village located in Pochampalli Mandal of Yadadri Bhuvangiri district, leaving two workers dead and nine others injured. The incident took place late last night when a chemical reactor suddenly exploded, triggering a massive blast and a severe fire across the industrial unit. The India Meteorological Department IMD has issued an orange colour warning for heavy to very heavy rainfall over East Madhya Pradesh today. The IMD said that heavy rainfall conditions are also expected to prevail over Delhi, Haryana, Chandigarh, Punjab, East Uttar Pradesh, Himachal Pradesh, Jammu and Kashmir and Ladakh for the day. Similar weather conditions have also been forecast for Bihar, Chhattisgarh, Odisha, Sub-Himalayan West Bengal, Uttarakhand and the northeastern part of India during the next 2 to 3 days. The monsoon remains active over Madhya Pradesh with heavy rain continuing in several districts. A report.
4: A strong weather system is active over Madhya Pradesh due to the monsoon turf, a cyclonic circulation and a low pressure area. As a result, heavy rain has been lashing the eastern parts of the state for the past 2 days and several rivers are in spate. The weather department has issued an orange alert for extremely heavy rain in Sivni and Balaghat today. A heavy rain alert has also been issued for 12 districts including Datia, Bhind, Niwari, Tikamgarh, Chhatarpur, Panna, Sagar and Damoh. Light to heavy rain is also expected in several other parts of the state. Abhinav Goyal, Akashvani News, Bhopal.
0: In Odisha, flood situation is showing signs of improvement, but large pockets of north and coastal Odisha remain inundated, with about 14 lakh people affected across several districts. While rivers are gradually receding, thousands of people remain marooned and cut off from road connectivity, with residents in some areas complaining of inadequate relief supplies. More from our correspondent.
5: The flood crisis continues to test Odisha, with about 14 lakh people affected across 7 districts. Although major rivers are showing a falling trend, many villages remain surrounded by water. In Baleswar, residents in several inundated villages are still dependent on boats and have complained of acute shortages of cooked food, dry food and drinking water. Reports from flood hit pockets also highlight the prolonged hardship of families who have remained cut off for days. So far, 13 people have lost their lives in the current flood. Meanwhile, the IMD has forecast very heavy rainfall in Odisha from today till 26th of this month, posing a fresh challenge to already waterlogged areas. Prakash Das for Akashvani News, Bhubaneswar.
0: In the BWF Badminton World Championships, India's women's doubles pair of Teresa Jolly and Gayatri Gopichand will take center stage in the semi-finals today. The Indian duo will face top seeds Liu Shengshu and Tan Ning of China at the Indira Gandhi Indoor Stadium in New Delhi. More from our correspondent.
6: The Indian duo stormed into the semi-finals yesterday, defeating fourth seeds Jiayi Fan and Zhang Shuxian of China 16-21, 21-15 and 21-13. With this victory, Teresa and Gayatri have assured India of a coveted medal at the prestigious championship. The duo also became only the second Indian women's doubles pair to win a medal at the World Championships. Jwalagatta and Ashwini Ponappa were the first Indian combination to achieve this feat when they clinched the bronze in London 15 years ago. Earlier in the day, Indian men's doubles pair of Satvik Sairaj Janki Reddy and Chirag Shetty crashed out of the tournament after losing to China's Liang Wei-Keng and Wang Chang. The Indian duo went down to the fourth-seeded Chinese pair in straight games 18-21, 9-21 in the quarterfinals. With Vishnu P.S., Bhanu Pratap Singh, Akashvani News, Delhi.
0: And now, before we end the bulletin, the headlines once again. Government imposes restrictions on manufacturing, sale and distribution of all fixed-dose combinations containing chlorpheniramine maleate and phenylephrine hydrochloride for children aged below 4 years. India to host BRICS Youth Ministers meeting at Vishakhapatnam in Andhra Pradesh this evening. India raises with Somalia issue of hijacking of 2 foreign flagged commercial vessels with 22 Indian sailors on board. US imposes 50% tariffs on $20 billion worth of Canadian products after trade talks with US fail. Canada says it will retaliate. IMD issues orange alert for very heavy rainfall over East Madhya Pradesh today. And in BWF Badminton World Championships, Indian women's doubles pair of Teresa Jolly and Gayatri Gopichand to be up against China's Liu Shengshu and Tan Ning in semi-finals this afternoon. And with that, we end the midday news.

number one in 11 countries and broken a new milestone record. He's crossed 2 billion downloads, streams and radio requests this weekend. Super duper record. Hi folks, they are there. Stay tuned right now for the news coming up, and we'll be back with more fab music in about 10 minutes. Stay tuned for the Marathi news right now on the number one station in Amchi, Mumbai.

absolutely true. Wherever you go, whatever you do, there's only one station that's there for you, and that's Akashwani's Rainbow Channel on FM 107.1. Let me tell you, this is Richard Marx with Right Here Waiting, and this weekend he's back.

That's one of the greatest moments in the history of pop music. Lionel Richie with Three Times a Lady. You're listening to Akashvani's Rainbow Channel on FM 107.1. Also coming to you live on the News on Air app and the digital services of Prasar Bharati. How are you folks doing out there? Hope you're enjoying the evening. It's a beautiful Saturday night. And of course, it's time for the show that comes to you Monday to Sunday, 7 days a week, playing you the best there is in music. It's time for Rock with Jock. My name is Fali. What a show I've got for you lined up tonight. Let me tell you what we're going to be doing for you tonight. We're going to be counting down the greatest concerts of all time, the most iconic performances of the past 60 odd years. And I've got an amazing playlist coming up. We've got for you first the greatest concert album of all time. And then we've got for you on Saturday date, what's been the greatest concert that ever happened in India. So

According to the Guinness World Records, there have been 130 international concerts that have happened in India since the 1950s. And which has been the biggest, the greatest, and the most thrilling of all? Well, you folks are sure to have memories of that. You can share it with me on Saturday tonight on 865-766-1071. Which was your most memorable concert experience ever in India? And I was shocked. I was looking at the list. Do you know that Bruce Springsteen, John Denver, Air Supply, so many others have performed in India over the years? Louis Armstrong, he was the first international artist to ever perform here. Anyway, let's get back to the music. Tonight, we're celebrating a superstar with his birthday, and he's back on the charts this weekend. 24 number ones on the pop and country charts. And I'm playing for you tonight his biggest collaborations. We just played for you Lionel Richie, Three Times a Lady. Kenny Rogers was listening to the radio. He had been number one for 9 weeks. Three Times a Lady came on and he had dropped to number two. And he was absolutely blown away by the song. And he said, wow, what a song. So he phones up Lionel Richie and says, do you have a song like Three Times a Lady for me? And Lionel Richie gives him his biggest collaboration song. Lionel Richie and Kenny Rogers with Lady. Here we go. Tonight, the biggest collaborations that Kenny Rogers has done. Gone to number one. Stick around. Lady.

You know, this won a Grammy for Best Collaboration. Kim Carnes and Kenny Rogers have stayed at number one on the country charts 9 weeks. On the pop charts, it was number one for 7 weeks altogether. We're playing the best collaborations of superstar Kenny Rogers. It's his 80th birthday, and he's back on the charts. You know, one of the greatest albums he ever made was an album called Duets, and it was just Kenny doing songs with amazing other artists, and they're all here on the show's playlist tonight. One of the greatest collaborations that ever happened was Kenny Rogers with the Bee Gees. Now, the Bee Gees were big, big fans of Kenny, and Kenny sent them a big congratulatory note when Saturday Night Fever became the best-selling pop album of all time. He said, you know, you guys are my favorite band of all time. I love you. Let's do something together. Do you know what the Bee Gees did? The Bee Gees wrote back, Barry Gibb wrote back to Kenny and said, you know what, we'll make an entire album with you. And that's what they did. They made an entire album together, the Bee Gees and Kenny Rogers. And of course, some of the biggest number one love songs came out of that album. I'll play them for you a little later on. Eyes That See in the Dark, Islands in the Stream. Remember all those songs? Actually, let's just play you Islands. Let's play you Eyes That See in the Dark right now. So this is the title track to that album that they made together, the Bee Gees and Kenny Rogers. And you can hear the Bee Gees singing backing vocals on this. Here we go. Kenny Rogers, we're playing you his greatest collaborations. And you just heard with Kim Carnes, Don't Fall in Love with the Dreamer. And the next one is with the Bee Gees, Eyes That See in the Dark. It's one of the greatest albums of all time. You know, it sold over 15 million in the 80s. The Bee Gees with Kenny.

Sheena Easton, she'd just done the Bond movie For Your Eyes Only, and she was supposed to do this song with Michael Jackson, but that day Jackson, the King of Pop, had a cold. He couldn't go in. So Kenny Rogers in the studio next

So, and Michael phoned Kenny. He was a big fan of Kenny. They worked on a number of songs. You know, We Are the World is a song where Kenny Rogers was one of the first few people called by Michael and Lionel Richie, come and sing on the song. He's sung on that, of course. And Michael said, why don't you do this song with Sheena? See how it works. And it became one of the biggest number one hits of all time. We're playing the greatest collaborations of the one and only Kenny Rogers. The man, of course, rivals the Beatles, Madonna and the Beach Boys. You know, he's won over 200 international awards, 250 million records on the pop charts alone. And of course, everyone from Willie Nelson, Shania Twain, Garth Brooks, Michael Jackson, Paul McCartney, they've all done a Kenny Rogers song at some point in their career, live or in the studio. And of course, he passed away in the year 2020 at the age of 81. And when he did, this song that I'm going to play for you, which is the biggest number one of all time, went to number one in 33 countries. And even today, it's one of the biggest downloaded and radio requested songs, love songs in the history of music. So here we go. The biggest number one of Kenny Rogers' career is a song written by the Bee Gees, and it's also a song that he did with Dolly Parton. It's called Islands in the Stream. Here we go. His biggest number one of all time. This is the classic.

You know, many people don't know this is a song inspired by the famous romantic novel by Ernest Hemingway. The Bee Gees were reading this book, Islands in the Stream, and they came up with this amazing song. So many songs of the Bee Gees are actually inspired by great books of

0: Good evening. This is Akashvani and I am Valsa Williams with the news at 9. The headlines. Prime Minister Narendra Modi interacts with office bearers of the BJP in New Delhi, stresses on strengthening organization and deepening connect with the people. Centre announces high-level committee to resolve Gorkha issue after Home Minister holds high-level meeting with senior Gorkha leaders in Siliguri. External Affairs Minister Dr. S. Jaishankar says India-Bangladesh ties have to be based on mutual interests. BJP to launch month-long nationwide Seva Sankalp Abhiyan to mark Prime Minister Modi's birthday to highlight his commitment to public service. BRICS youth ministers adopt joint statement to expand opportunities for young people in education, skills, entrepreneurship, innovation and social development. In Odisha, fresh weather system over Bay of Bengal to enhance rainfall activity, raising concerns for flood-hit districts. And in BWF Badminton World Championships, Indian women's doubles pair of Teresa Jolly and Gayatri Gopichand clinches historic bronze medal. Prime Minister Narendra Modi held a meeting with the newly appointed national office bearers of the BJP at the party headquarters in New Delhi this evening. Besides BJP President Nitin Naveen, the meeting was attended by the party's national vice presidents and general secretaries, among others. The Prime Minister said in a social media post that organizational meetings are all about new ideas and perspectives aimed at strengthening the party and deepening connect with the people. He said it was a great interaction with fellow party colleagues and the new organizational team. Earlier, BJP National President Nitin Naveen held a meeting with the newly appointed national office bearers. The BJP President said the BJP team is committed to working with full dedication and devotion for expanding the base of the party to realize the resolve of Prime Minister Narendra Modi to make India a developed nation. Mr. Nitin Naveen informed that during the meeting, the BJP also passed a resolution regarding the honour and protection of the historical legacy of Vande Mataram. In the resolution, the party has condemned and unequivocally opposed the decision taken by the Congress Working Committee on the 19th of this month to reaffirm its 1937 resolution, restricting the singing of Vande Mataram to its first two stanzas at Congress programmes. The party also resolved to uphold the honour, dignity, legacy and national status of the complete Vande Mataram as the national song of India, as an immortal symbol of the country's national consciousness and freedom struggle. Later, briefing the media in New Delhi, BJP National General Secretary Vinod Tavade announced that the BJP will run a month-long nationwide Seva Sankalp Abhiyan to mark Prime Minister Narendra Modi's birthday, with a focus on highlighting his commitment to public service and encouraging people, particularly the youth, to undertake acts of service. The National General Secretary said the campaign will also mark 25 years of Mr. Modi taking oath as the Chief Minister of Gujarat on October 7, 2001. He said the party will organize various activities under the campaign, keeping in focus the spirit of service associated with Prime Minister Modi's personality.
1: Under the Seva Setu campaign, officers from the departments concerned with various government schemes will remain present at the block level for 15 days along with the necessary documents. People who from some region have been left out of the benefits of the government schemes will get an opportunity to enroll themselves in these schemes through special programs organized at the block level during this period.
0: Union Home Minister Amit Shah held an important meeting with senior Gorkha leaders in Siliguri, West Bengal today. After the meeting, a decision was made to form an intermediary committee headed by former IPS officer Pankaj Singh to solve all the problems permanently in connection with the hills in North Bengal. More in this report.
2: Along with the committee head Pankaj Singh, former BSF director and deputy national security advisor will be in the committee which will give report to the centre. Darjeeling Lok Sabha MP Raju Bishta said that the meeting was very fruitful and that all the Gorkha leaders constructively presented their issues. After hearing the leaders, Chief Minister Shuvendu Adhikari also expressed his views and commitment regarding concerned issues. The Home Minister also held a meeting to review

0: security arrangements along the country's eastern borders, with a special focus on strengthening security at the Siliguri corridor, also called the Chicken's Neck. Senior officials of West Bengal and Central Security Forces were present in the meeting. The discussions focused on strengthening border surveillance, improving coordination among Central Security Forces, intelligence agencies and the state police and administration, and preparing a framework for a proposed triangular security grid. Reshma Tiwari, News Desk.
1: The Supreme Court has settled more than 400 cases on the first day of a three-day special Lok Adalat being held as part of the Samadhan Samaroh initiative. The cases include matrimonial and property disputes, motor accident claims, land acquisition and compensation matters, tax disputes and service and labour cases pending before the top court. The Supreme Court said the initiative reflects its continued efforts to promote mediation and other consensual methods of dispute resolution as an important part of the justice delivery system. The special Lok Adalat, which began yesterday, will continue till tomorrow. This is Akashwani giving you the news. For quick news updates round the clock, follow us on our X handle at AIR News Alerts. And for details of stories and more, log on to our website www.newsonair.gov.in and download News on AIR app. Welcome back. You're with us on the news at 9. External Affairs Minister S. Jaishankar has said that India-Bangladesh ties must be based on mutual respect. Speaking at the Economic Times World Leaders Forum in New Delhi today, he said for any relationship to work, it has to meet the test of mutual interest. India wants positive, constructive and forward-looking relations with Bangladesh based on mutuality of interests and reciprocity.
2: For any relationship to work, it has to meet the test of mutual interest. It has to work for them, it has to work for us. There has to be fair degree of my recognizing and respecting what is their interest, just as I expect them also to do so. It is when you get that landing point, that common ground, that relationships work smoothly.
1: The External Affairs Minister also described Pakistan as a unique country in the world, as there is no other nation that uses terrorism so systematically and in a sustained manner to attack and put pressure on a neighbour.
2: Pakistan is unique, not because, you know, it's a neighbour of India. We have other neighbours. There are other countries who have problems between. It is unique because in this day and age, there is no other country which uses terrorism so systematically and so in such a sustained manner to attack and pressurize another neighbour. And that has an impact on public opinion in this country.
1: Dr. S. Jaishankar had a telephonic conversation with his Greek counterpart, Georgios Gerapetris, today. In a social media post, Dr. Jaishankar said during the conversation, the two sides discussed current geopolitical developments and agreed to remain in touch. The BRICS Youth Ministers meeting concluded in Visakhapatnam today with the adoption of the BRICS Youth Ministers joint statement. The meeting reviewed progress in youth cooperation among BRICS countries and discussed ways to expand opportunities for young people in education, skills, entrepreneurship, innovation and social development. Presiding over the meeting, Union Minister for Youth Affairs and Sports, Dr. Mansukh Mandavia, said youth must be partners in shaping the future. Referring to India's vision for Vikasit Bharat at 2047, he said Prime Minister Narendra Modi has called for developing 1 lakh young leaders without a political background to help realize the vision. On the sidelines, Dr. Mandavia held bilateral meetings with counterparts from South Africa and the United Arab Emirates to strengthen cooperation in youth affairs and sports. Defence Minister Rajnath Singh has emphasized the integration of healthcare with modern technology. Speaking after inaugurating a lab facility in Noida today, Mr. Singh said as the number of cities grows, healthcare infrastructure should also expand accordingly. He said the country has witnessed significant expansion of medical facilities over the past 12 years.
3: As our cities is growing, we must also expand our healthcare infrastructure accordingly. Our goal should not be limited to the treatment after a disease occurs. The healthcare system of the future must focus more on prevention, early detection, risk assessment and personalized healthcare.
1: More than 70 British parliamentarians have written to the UN Secretary General Antonio Guterres, urging intervention over the worsening situation in Pakistan-occupied Jammu and Kashmir, POJK. They have called for an end to the bloodshed caused by Pakistani forces and measures to protect civilian lives. The appeal comes amid the escalating violence and abuses in the occupied territory, where hundreds have been killed and injured in a brutal crackdown by Pakistani forces. The region also remains under a strict blockade, curfew, and a total communications blackout. The United States has imposed 50% tariffs on $20 billion worth of Canadian products. The tariffs came into effect early today. Canada immediately said it would retaliate after failure of last-minute talks to ease tensions between the two historical allies. The new U.S. tariffs will affect about 5% of Canada's annual exports to the United States. Canadian Prime Minister Mark Carney said Canada would match the tariffs dollar for dollar. The Reserve Bank of India today said its special US dollar Indian rupee forex swap facility has received forex inflows of $72.85 billion till yesterday. Of the total inflows, foreign currency non-resident bank deposits accounted for the overwhelming majority, amounting to $65.4 billion. Meanwhile, overseas foreign currency borrowings brought in $4.86 billion, and external commercial borrowings contributed $2.59 billion. Odisha faces the prospect of another spell of widespread rain, even as floodwaters are yet to fully recede from several affected areas. The Indian Meteorological Department has forecast rainfall across the state over the coming days, with heavy to very heavy rain likely in parts of northern Odisha. We have more from our correspondent.
4: Odisha is bracing for another spell of rain as a fresh weather system over the Bay of Bengal is expected to enhance rainfall activity. Yellow warning for heavy rain is in force today for Keunjhar, Mayurbhanj, Kalahandi and Nabarangpur, while an orange warning is forecast for Keunjhar and Mayurbhanj on 24th and 25th of this month. Meanwhile, the flood situation is gradually improving but remains challenging in northern Odisha. More than 13.44 lakh people in 7 districts have been affected, with nearly 4.87 lakh evacuated. In Baleswar, river levels are receding, though several villages continue to face difficulties. Relief, rescue and restoration operations remain underway. Prakash Das for Akashvani News, Bhubaneswar.
1: India's Teresa Jolly and Gayatri Gopichand have etched their names in history by clinching the bronze medal at the BWF Badminton World Championships. They have become only the second Indian women's doubles pair to win a World Championship medal, following in the footsteps of Jwala Gutta and Ashwini Ponnappa. The Indian duo went down fighting against top seeds and defending champions Liu Sheng Shu and Tan Ning of China in the semi-final at the Indira Gandhi Indoor Stadium in New Delhi. Teresa and Gayatri made a spirited start by taking the opening game 21-18 before the Chinese pair rallied to win the next two games 21-13 and 21-8. Talking to media, Gayatri and Teresa expressed delight after clinching the bronze medal at the championships. Kochi-based Cochin Shipyard Limited has delivered the third anti-submarine warfare shallow watercraft Mangrol to the Indian Navy. The Defence Ministry said this ship comprises over 80% indigenous content. This ship is equipped for underwater surveillance, anti-submarine warfare operations in coastal waters, low-intensity maritime operations, along with mine warfare capabilities. It said the ship stands as a testament to the growing strength of the indigenous defense manufacturing ecosystem. And now, before we end the bulletin, the headlines once again. Prime Minister Narendra Modi interacts with office bearers of the BJP in New Delhi, stresses on strengthening organization and deepening connect with the people. Center announces high-level committee to resolve Gorkha issue after Home Minister holds high-level meeting with senior Gorkha leaders in Siliguri. External Affairs Minister Dr. S. Jaishankar says India-Bangladesh ties have to be based on mutual interests. BJP to launch month-long nationwide Seva Sankalp Abhiyan to mark Prime Minister Modi's birthday to highlight his commitment to public service. BRICS youth ministers adopt joint statement to expand opportunities for young people in education, skills, entrepreneurship, innovation and social development. And in BWF Badminton World Championships, Indian women's doubles pair of Teresa Jolly and Gayatri Gopichand clinches historic bronze medal. That is all in the news at 9. Good night.

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Coming absolutely live as well on, of course, News on Air app and Prasar Bharati's digital services. Hi, folks, who are there? It is time for Unwind, the place where you get the best every single night. Hi, folks, who are there? My name is Fali. Let me tell you what's happening. Tonight, I'm going to play for you the greatest concert album of all time. On the 22nd, 23rd and 24th of August, Neil Diamond did something that no other superstar had ever done. He did a multiple set of concerts and he recorded it as an album in front of the live audience. There were over 5,000 people the first time ever. There had been such a performance with so many people for an album, and it became the greatest concert album of all time. It's one of the most successful albums in the history of music, 39 million sold, and it's back on the charts this weekend again because it is that very hot August night when the album was released. So he recorded this at the Greek Theatre in Los Angeles, and you know, it was so popular there were three more sequels that came out in 1987, in 1992, and again in 2009. When the original album was recorded, it changed music forever. It became the staple for every artist to release a live album. I just played for you a song from the album, And the Grass Won't Pay No Mind. Elvis Presley heard Hot August Night, and he covered the song And the Grass Won't Pay No Mind from this album, and he was one of over 100 different artists who have covered almost every single song on this album. So tonight, what am I going to do for you? I'm going to sit back, let the music take over, and recreate that concert for you tonight. It is the greatest hits of the one and only Neil Diamond, one of the 10 best-selling superstars in the history of music. And of course, it spent a mind-blowing 29 weeks at number one. How did the album begin? It began with this, the first, one of the biggest hits in the history of music. If you were there that very night, hot August night, more than 50 years ago, this is how the concert would begin for you. The first song is Sweet Caroline. That's how Neil Diamond opened the concert. Tonight, we're going to recreate the entire best parts of the concert just for you.

This is not a sad song, a sad song to sing when you're alone. In its way, a glad song, yes, a glad song. A simple tune that simply seems to make you feel good when you sing.

We're playing for you the greatest concert album of all time, Neil Diamond's Hot August Night. You know, on this very night when the concert happened is when Bruce Springsteen was in the audience as well. I mean, I just played you some classic songs, some of the biggest number one love songs of all time, Song Sung Blue, Sweet Caroline. Do you know that Bruce Springsteen was signed to the same record label as Neil Diamond? He was an upcoming artist in 1972, and the record label told him that, you know, you need to learn how to perform live. And they said, go and check out Neil Diamond at the Greek Theatre in Los Angeles. So a young Bruce Springsteen, a guy who had not done many concerts, went and saw this concert. And he said it changed his life because he saw how Neil Diamond performed. And he said the moment that was a revelation for him was when Neil Diamond came on stage and performed this song called I Am. I said, tonight we're playing for you the greatest concert album of all time. It's the biggest one ever. And it's the most successful live album in the history of music. 29 weeks at number one. And don't forget, on Saturday tonight, you can message me in on 865-766-1071. Tell me which has been the greatest live concert you've ever attended. We're counting down the 10 greatest concerts that happened in India. And you're going to be blown away to discover the stars that made it and performed and changed music forever. Bruce Springsteen performed in India, folks. Did you know that? Louis Armstrong, John Denver. I'm not giving the list away, but we've got a list here. 130 international artists and groups have performed in India, in Mumbai, in Kolkata, in all places across India since the past 60 years. So, who's number one on the list? Which was the greatest concert ever? Stick around to find out. This one's Neil Diamond with I Am, I Said. Springsteen saw this and he said it changed his life forever on how to perform live.

hands most of the time, and the feeling is laid back. Palm trees grow and rents are low.

0: mine.
1: That's one of the greatest love songs in the history of music. You know, Elvis performed this in over 100 concerts live after hearing it on this album. Neil Diamond was one of Elvis's all-time favorite singer-songwriters. In fact, when his wife left him, one of the people he called up was Neil. And he said, Neil, she's left me. What should we do? And Neil said, you know, put in the music, man. Put in the music. And that's why some of the greatest Elvis songs of the 70s, they sound so emotional. Because at that time, he was going through heartbreak. He lost his wife. And he started performing songs like this. And The Grass Won't Pay No Mind, Neil Diamond's Until It's Time For You To Go. All those songs. All from Neil Diamond. We're playing for you tonight the greatest concert album of all time, Hot August Night. And I'm playing you the greatest cuts. I'm playing you the way if you were in that audience that September, you know, that, sorry, that August night in 1972. This is how it sounded like. So straight after The Grass Won't Pay No Mind, he introduced a brand new love song, which became one of the greatest and most covered songs ever, and one of the biggest number one love songs of the 70s. And the first time it was played on the radio was this live version from this album, Hot August Night, and it's here, and I'm going to play it for you. And it's a little love song called Play Me. You know, this is the moment in the concert where all the songs then suddenly became some of the greatest love songs ever. Neil Diamond, Play Me, for the first time ever.

Neil Diamond over there with Barbara Streisand, You Don't Bring Me Flowers Anymore. That's, of course, from Hot August Night, Volume 2, 1987. Not the original, because You Don't Bring Me Flowers came out 8 years after the original concert came out. But then he recorded a sequel, like I said, Hot August Night, Volume 2 in 1987, and it sold millions of copies, spent 11 weeks at number one as well. And I played that song for Sridhar, and he said, you know, in the Hot August Night series of albums, that's a beautiful love song, a beautiful live version. People don't play it much. Well, I played it, and he wants me to dedicate it to his daughter, Vinitha, who is a gem of a daughter. She takes care of me. She's my Florence Nightingale, and I wish her the most love always. And thank you for being there for me. Well, thank you for sharing that, Sridhar. And he thinks the greatest live performance in India would be Michael Jackson or Bryan Adams. Well, stick around to find out on Saturday tonight. What we're going to be doing for you is we're counting down the greatest live concerts that happened in India. 130 live concerts and performances have happened through international rock and pop stars over the years. And we're counting down the top 10 tonight. And it's also people who message me in. They've sent me so many great, great, artists, concerts that they attended. And amazing. I will share the memories, and I will share if you made it in the top 10 with your, you know, list of artists and groups. So we were playing for you tonight the greatest concert album of all time, and that's Hot August Night by Neil Diamond. He was 31 years old when he recorded the album in August 1972. And of course, sadly, Neil Diamond can't perform live anymore because he's been struck with Parkinson's, and it's been a couple of years since he's not been able to sing anymore. But his legacy will live on forever. And I'm going to leave you with the final song on the original album, the greatest concert album of all time. It's a song that inspired U2's With or Without You, Chris Isaak's Wicked Game, some of the greatest love songs of all time. This was the inspiration to it. And of course, the one and only Quentin Tarantino was obsessed with this song. It featured in three of his movies, starting with Pulp Fiction. It's called Girl, You'll Be a Woman Soon. Cliff Richard also recorded this after hearing this, and he had a number 7 on the charts. Here's the original by Neil Diamond.

Well, you know, when this music starts to play, the name of the show, it's Saturday, the show where every dedication carries a heartbeat. Hi, folks, are you listening to Akashwani's Rainbow Channel on FM 107.1, coming to you absolutely live from the studios of Amchi Mumbai, and also coming to you live on the News on AIR app and Prasad Bharati's digital services. How are you folks doing? My name is Fali, and love is in the airwaves. Tonight, of course, we're talking about the greatest live concerts that ever happened in India, and I got so many amazing dedications that came in, and I'm going to start off with the first dedication for the night, and it's from Pallavi, and she says, happy birthday to my wonderful husband Deepak. Thank you for the incredible life we share. You mean everything to me. Fali, your topic is absolutely mind-blowing, and I want to share that Deepak's eyes still light up when he tells the story of seeing the legendary Louis Armstrong live in Mumbai back in December 1964. That nine-year-old boy in the school crowd had no idea how magical his journey would be. And he says that Armstrong not only captivated sold-out crowds across Mumbai, but he also performed in Delhi and Kolkata as well, filling the air with his hits like Hello Dolly and When the Saints Go Marching In. And my husband shares, will you believe this, Fali, that the ticket, the most expensive ticket in December 1964 for Louis Armstrong's concert was 5 rupees and 5 annas. So think about that. The concert cost only 5 rupees and 5 annas. And our shared love for his music has been the sweet soundtrack to our story. So this is for you, Deepak, from your wife, Pallavi. She said, please play a song by Louis Armstrong. Let the listeners remember that the great superstar was the biggest international artist to come into India for the first time ever in 1964. And of course, opened the doors for other international artists to come and perform. You're absolutely right about that, Pallavi. In fact, my dad as well attended this concert when he was in school, and he told me about it. He reminded me, you know, when I was telling him I was doing this show today, he said, yes, I went and saw it with my parents, and it was amazing to see an international artist, somebody we had heard records of only, to see him perform live. And he said it was just the biggest event Amchi Mumbai had ever seen, because it was so big that a superstar like Louis Armstrong was coming and performing. And it was the first time a big international artist who had been number one on the charts came and performed. So dedicating it to my dad as well. Here we go. This is Louis Armstrong, and he's the one who started off the whole thing in India for international artists to come and perform. So Deepak, my friend from Pallavi, this is the great Louis Armstrong. You know, this is my favorite song from a James Bond movie. It's called We Have All the Time in the World.

Louis Armstrong over there with We Have All the Time in the World. Can you believe Louis Armstrong came and performed in Amchi, Mumbai in December 1964? He was the first big superstar to perform in the city. And then, of course, he went on to Delhi and Kolkata as well. So tonight we're playing for you the greatest concerts that ever happened. A lot of people messaged in that they actually got to see Cliff Richard perform live in the 70s. He did a couple of live concerts to raise money for Mother Teresa's charity. Angela was one of them. Angela, thank you for your lovely message. And she said, Cliff was truly an experience no one will ever, ever forget. And she said that the way he performed was something nobody will ever forget. When you see a superstar like Cliff Richard, isn't that absolutely amazing? Well, you know, I'm talking about the most iconic concerts that happen in India and performances that happen in India. And we're talking about the performances that changed, you know, forever, everything. So Cliff Richard definitely in the top list. But unfortunately, there were free concerts. He just did them ad hoc. So he didn't make the top 10. So starting off the top 10 is a dedication coming in from Ethan. Ethan says, happy anniversary to the most kind and incredible woman in the world, Fali. And that is my wife, Vinita. In 1995, we traveled all the way to Bengaluru for our first date as a couple. And that was a Michael Learns to Rock concert. Michael Learns to Rock was the biggest band ever in the world for us. And I still remember the enthusiastic crowd. And I'm completely captivated I was, not just by the music, but by you, Vinita. And he says that 3 decades later, our love for MLTR is still the soundtrack to our lives. We saw them perform again live in Mumbai in 2005 and again this year in Feb 2026. Thank you to my beautiful wife for your endless kindness and for the beautiful journey we share. Fali, play her absolute favorite song for her for this anniversary, and it's The Actor by Michael Learns to Rock. And he says, definitely in the list of the greatest and most iconic live concerts that ever happened in India, Michael Learns to Rock should be in the top 10. Well, you're absolutely right. Starting off the top 10 is Michael Learns to Rock. This was the big song everywhere. The Actor.

You know, I remember going to the Michael Learns to Rock concert over 20 years ago and got to interview them as well. And it was a great experience. They were really a bunch of down-to-earth guys. You know, it's interesting. I was looking at the list. So many people are sending in some interesting bands. The Rolling Stones performed here in India. Jethro Tull performed in India. Feroz Siganpuri, how are you doing out there? He's messaging, Fali, do you know that Bonnie M performed in India at the height of their popularity and people went mad? Everybody was dancing in the streets. Wow, that's amazing. Bonnie M here, you know, performing in the city. And he said, me and my brother Jangu love Bonnie M. They're one of the greatest of all time. Do you think they're going to make it in the list of the biggest concerts ever in India? Well, sadly, they didn't make the top 10. I'll tell you, we're down to number 9 here in the list of the greatest live concerts that ever happened in India. We're counting down the most iconic performances on Saturday. Day tonight, don't forget, it's a show where every dedication carries a heartbeat. I ask you folks to share your feelings, send in your dedications, and let the music say what words cannot. And people sent in beautiful messages. The next dedication is from Shivani. Fali, I'd like to dedicate a very special song to my younger sister, Prerna. I'm a person with a disability, and sometimes enjoying the things we love can take a lot of effort, support, and planning. But my sister has always been there to make sure I never miss out on the moments that matter to me. I want to thank her from the bottom of my heart for taking me to see Enrique Iglesias twice, first in April 2004 and then again last year in October. While everyone was singing and dancing along to Enrique, I was in my wheelchair thinking about how lucky I was to have someone beside me who cared so much about me, making sure I could enjoy the experience too. So this dedication is for my sister Prerna. You're not just my sister, you're my hero. And Fali, without a doubt, the greatest concert ever in my book in the city of Mumbai and that happened in India would have to be Enrique performing, you know, over here to all his fans. Well, definitely. And number 9 on the list is Enrique with his concerts. And Shivani, this is from you to your sister Prerna. Prerna, if you're listening in, your sister says you're a hero. Here's Enrique with Hero.

Would you cry if you saw me crying? And would you save my soul tonight? Would you tremble if I touched your lips? Or would you laugh? Oh, please tell me this.

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All right, that's a bit of the Backstreet Boys. According to Calvin, the greatest concert happened in May 2023 when the Backstreet Boys came and performed over here. He wants me to dedicate this song to his mom. He loves the Backstreet Boys. He says, Fally, let's not forget that not only the Backstreet Boys, Boyzone, Ron Keating, and so many other superstar groups have come and performed here in Amchi, Mumbai. UB40 as well. Yep, you're absolutely right about that. They've all come and performed over here. And there have been some great performances, for sure. You've tuned in to the number one station in Amchi, Mumbai, and that's Akashwani's Rainbow Channel on FM 107.1. Actually, it's the number one station across the world. There's no doubt about it. I'm getting messages from everywhere across the world. People are tuning in on the News on Air app, and of course, Prasad Bharati's digital services. And my next message that has come in is actually right now from Hong Kong. Nikhil is in Hong Kong, and he says, hi, Fally, how are you doing out there? Love listening to Saturday Date. Well, let me tell you, when Coldplay were performing last year, I could not get the tickets as the original Mumbai date sold out so quickly that at the last minute, a third show happened on the 21st of Jan, 2025. And my girlfriend at the time, Janvi, surprised me with the tickets for that show and then proposed to me at that concert. And now she's my wife. And do you know the moment she proposed to me is when BTS song, My Universe, Coldplay and BTS's song, Coldplay, started singing that song, My Universe, and that's when she proposed to me. And if I had to answer that question again in front of 70,000 people or just the two of us alone, I'd say yes, always. So he wants me to play My Universe by Coldplay and BTS. By the way, the most requested artist they want to come and perform in India is BTS. I've got so many people who messaged in saying that my dream artist or group to see live is BTS. Well, let me tell you, interestingly enough, BTS were coming to Amchi, Mumbai and performing in 2020 for the Map of Their Soul tour, but it got cancelled and they never came to India then. They never came and performed in Mumbai, but there's still hope yet. They may show up sometime in the future. You know, they're planning a big tour next year in 2027. Mumbai and other cities of India may be on their playlist. So let's hope for that. All you BTS fans, keep your fingers crossed. You'll get to see them perform in your city. How are you folks doing out there? It's Saturday Date and it's time for that song, BTS with Coldplay. Here's a fun

In fact, do you know that the most attended concert in India was the Coldplay concert in Ahmedabad? 1,34,000 people attended that. Number 7 of the greatest concerts that happened in India, Coldplay.

As of course, Sting and the Police, do you know that she came and performed in Amchi, Mumbai on the 26th of March, 1980. And we have somebody who said they went and saw that, and Parag went with his brother Sachin. He said, when I was in school, my brother took me to Rang Bhavan on the 26th of March, 1980 to see a new band called The Police, and it changed my life forever. There was Sting, Stuart Copeland, Andy Sumner, and they played their only India concert at Rang Bhavan. And let me tell you, Fali, the tickets were 25 and 50 rupees was the most expensive, a princely sum back then for all of us. So Sachin, this is for you. Thank you, my brother, for a lifetime of music. Isn't that absolutely amazing? You know, he took his brother to see Sting. Well, Sting is in the list here at number 6, and he also performed this song, mind you, again in Delhi when he performed with Bruce Springsteen. Yes, I'll tell you about that right now. So many people have been messaging in saying that, according to them, the greatest concert they saw was Zubin Mehta's concerts, you know, his 80th birthday, and some concerts he's done previously as well. Zareen sent in a lovely message saying, Zubin Mehta, the maestro, what an amazing collaboration he's been doing over the years. He collaborated with some of the greatest artists of all time, and I loved seeing his concerts, especially when I got to see the concerts, you know, way back when he performed at Kashmir. And then, of course, he also performed, you know, some of the greatest music ever when he came down to perform in 2024 again. Well, thank you for sharing that. Also, Ravi Prasad and Rajendra, they all also saw Zubin Mehta. They think he's absolutely amazing. Well, kudos to you guys. Truly, Zubin Mehta has collaborated with some of the greatest artists. Frank Sinatra, for example, you know, he's done live concerts with Frank Sinatra. He's done it with Frank Zappa, of all people, as well. And Sting, and of course, the Three Tenors. So many artists have worked with Zubin Mehta. Definitely in the list. But unfortunately, he didn't make it in the most iconic and biggest concerts that ever happened in India, because they're mostly the rock and pop genre. So at number 5 is an artist that needs no introduction. His name is Bruce Springsteen. Are you ready for this? A dedication to Ashok from his son Vikram. Vikram says, Dad, when I was 9 years old, you took me to Delhi to see Sting and Bruce Springsteen perform together. This was the 30th September 1988 for Amnesty International's Human Rights Now concert. And will you believe, Fali, Bruce Springsteen, Sting, Tracy Chapman, Peter Gabriel, Ravi Shankar, Phil Collins on the drums, and so many other artists performed together. I didn't realize it then, but it was possibly one of the greatest nights of my entire life. And I want to say thank you to my dad, who even at 79 is sharing music with me. And thank you for that fantastic memory of seeing Bruce Springsteen and Sting live together. And he says, Fali, they performed Every Breath You Take together, and then they also went into a medley of Dancing in the Dark. Here we go. Bruce Springsteen, Sting, and all these superstars. Number 5 on the list of the greatest concerts that ever happened in India. Did you know Bruce Springsteen performed and he did all his hits?

15 December 2019, the only single day when U2 played in Amchi, Mumbai. What a concert. Number four on the list of the greatest live concerts that happened in India. Sam says he was there and he loved it. And of course, he wants me to dedicate the song to his wife, Shweta. He says, funny, you know, there's so many great concerts that were supposed to happen and they cancelled out. I mean, I was looking forward to seeing the Scorpions, but, you know, it got cancelled at the last minute. But U2, truly one of the greatest moments of all time. And he said, I almost saw the last farewell concert of Kenny Rogers, you know, but I missed it by a whisker because I had to visit a family friend while I was traveling, or Kenny and my wife won, saying we have to visit the family friend. And who knew that Kenny Rogers would pass away soon after that. I never got to see him while I was traveling. Well, that would have been a concert to remember, seeing Kenny Rogers, without a doubt. How are you folks doing out there? You're listening to Saturday Date. The number one station in this city is the place where it's playing from, and that's Akashwani's Rainbow Channel on FM 107.1. My name is Fali. Saturday Date's the show where every dedication carries a heartbeat, and don't you people forget that. Prakash wants me to play the next song for his wife. Also, I got a great message from Mrs. De Silva, who said that, you know, senior citizens need to be celebrated every day. So please remind the listeners out there that they are the ones that need to be celebrated and loved. Truly, truly worth to live by. Thank you for sharing that, Mrs. De Silva. You know, thank you for sharing that. She said senior citizens had a day which was celebrated this week, and I'd like to say hello to all of them listening in. So we've got three more superstar concerts that made it to the list. What are the biggest concerts that ever happened in India, live concerts that ever happened in India? We're counting down the most iconic performances of the past 60 years. Well, the next one I can definitely remember because I was in school, you know, and I saw it, and it was one of the greatest moments of my life, without a doubt. It was the 8th of January, 1994. And it was the 26th of April, 1995. And it changed my life forever watching that concert. And a lot of people agree with me saying that was definitely a definitive moment in the history of live concerts.

in India, and we had Ravi, who said, "Fali, when I went to see that concert, it just blew my mind. And I'll tell you what even blew my mind more is that there was a girl in college who I met for the first time in the concert. She was in college with me, but she was in a different division, and we met and we, you know, loved listening to the music together. And we found out we were in the same college, and today she's my wife. And we always remember that we met, not in college, even though we were in the same college, but we met when Bon Jovi started performing Bed of Roses. And it's a sign that our love was meant to be." Well, thanks for that amazing story, Ravi. I remember this moment when Bon Jovi went into this, one of the greatest live performances ever. Bon Jovi in Mumbai. Number 3 on the list of the greatest live performances in India.

As Brian Adams over there, you know, the first time he ever performed this song live was at Brabourne Stadium on the 8th of Jan 1994. He's number two on the list of the greatest performances that happened in India. Do you know that this concert was broadcast live across India by Doordarshan? The first time ever an international concert went across India on the national channel. That's how popular Brian Adams was. And of course, he even opened the Cricket World Cup. So who could have been bigger than Brian Adams in concert ticket sales? Well, a lot of people have been messaging in. Let me tell you, first of all, that Brian Adams was the choice of Neha. Neha had sent in a lovely message. She said, the best concert for me would have to be Brian Adams. And she said, I've been to two of them in Mumbai, and they were the best of all. The energy and the way the crowd matched word to word with him was such an emotion. And she said, I would love to have attended Michael Jackson and Coldplay, but couldn't. And I would love to dedicate this song to my husband, Shubhodeep. Brian Adams is my absolute favorite. So in 2024, when he came to India, we couldn't grab tickets to the Mumbai one. So my husband drove all the way to Hyderabad for it. And I'd like to thank my friends Ruang and Rohan, who made that concert super special for me. Well, what a lovely husband. You're so lucky, Neha, to have a husband who drove all the way to another city to get you concert tickets and take you to the concert. So that's Neha's story, and it's her birthday next week. Wishing you all the best for your birthday. I hope you have an amazing start to your birthday week. She said, the one concert I wanted to see really would be Michael Jackson. I think Michael Jackson would have been number one on the list. Well, you're absolutely right about that. Rana sent me a message. Yes, I've heard Brian Adams do this live twice, and both times I've actually had tears in my eyes. Brian Adams doing Please Forgive Me has been a great, amazing moment. Well, thank you for sharing that, Rana, my friend. So many people have messaged in. I hope, you know, I'm sorry I couldn't take your messages. Deepak, all of you who messaged in, I'm so sorry that I couldn't read all the messages tonight. I will do it next time as well, some of them. So here we go. The number one, the biggest live concert that ever happened in India is one that happened on the 1st of November, 1996. 30 years ago. I remember this concert because, you know, I drove my parents crazy, and the concert ticket at that time was a princely sum of 750 rupees. It was a lot of money, but it was worth it because it was possibly the greatest live performance I've ever seen, and I've seen a lot of them. It was the one and only Michael Jackson, the king of pop. He came to Amchi, Mumbai to promote his brand new album, History, a Greatest Hits album. It was his first and only night, and it's cited as the greatest concert India has ever seen. Of course, Deepa Parker has been sending me in a message that Coldplay have to be the biggest concert of all time. Well, Coldplay were the biggest international concert attendance-wise. Yes, they had 1,34,000 people attending their concert in Ahmedabad. Michael Jackson, on that scale, had 75,000. But when you look at the concert ticket sales, the concert performance, the way the concert was put together, the amount of people who knew about this

0: Concert, the biggest concert of all time in India, was the King of Pop, Michael Jackson, 30 years ago. And you know what was the greatest moment of all time in that concert is when he started singing this song, I Just Can't Stop Loving You, and he dedicated it to the city of Mumbai. He said, I just can't stop loving you, all of you Mumbaikers. Mumbai is my favorite city. Well, I guess he says that to a lot of places, but I was there and I truly believed it. Michael Jackson, the King of Pop, number one on the list. Thank you for tuning in to Saturday Date. I hope you enjoyed the music as much as I did playing it for you. So, the biggest concert ever in India is Michael Jackson, the King of Pop. One night only and never again. And you know, so many Bollywood stars say they went to that concert and it changed their life forever. They learned their dance moves watching Michael Jackson perform live that night. And I truly, truly believe that. Well, don't go searching for love. Let it find you, as it should. My name is Fali Arsinga. Saying good night. Thanks for tuning in to the number one station in Amchi, Mumbai. And that's Akashwani's Rainbow Channel.
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0: Stay tuned for the news in a bit. Michael Jackson with I Just Can't Stop Loving You. Whispers.